0: And now for something completely different.
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1: AP News, I'm Marcela Sanchez. President Trump is calling the risks of artificial intelligence a hoax, saying there's a sick conspiracy against AI and data centers. The president was pushing back against calls by tech leaders, including Anthropic's Dario Amodei and OpenAI's Sam Altman, to have greater government oversight of AI. On social media, Trump said the only control or guardrails that AI needs is a strong and smart high IQ president. And the USA, has that in spades. The Supreme Court has rejected Trump's bid to restrict ballots by mail ahead of the midterm elections. The AP's Jennifer King reports the decision caps a flurry of last-minute legal action, with voting already underway in several states.
2: The decision allows states to continue sending out mail ballots under existing processes. The justices did not rule on the constitutionality of the post office plan, but the majority appear to agree with election officials, who argued there wasn't enough time to make changes before the November elections. In his dissent, Justice Samuel Alito said the Postal Service has broad authority to regulate the mail, and Brett Kavanaugh indicated he might rule in favor of the administration if the issue comes back before the court at a later time. The plan would require uniform envelopes and online submissions of voter lists, but a whistleblower report raised questions about systemic flaws that could potentially disenfranchise millions of voters. Jennifer King, Washington.
1: Macklemore says he's been dropped from Ed Sheeran's tour over pro-Palestinian comments he made earlier this month on stage at New Jersey's MetLife Stadium. On Instagram, the Grammy-winning rapper said several U.S. venues told their promoter they would prohibit him from performing as Sheeran's opening act for the Loop tour. Sheeran has not commented, and representatives for the singer did not immediately respond to emails seeking comment. Global shares were mostly lower today. This is AP News.
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4: For WPAQ and WSYD News, I'm Bob King. In Virginia, under President Donald Trump and Congressional Republicans' so-called One Big Beautiful Bill, federal funding for the Supplemental Nutrition Assistance Program in Virginia may reduce by $94 million every year beginning on Thursday, October 1st. That's according to the Department of Social Services, which provides electronic benefit cards for hundreds of thousands of people in the state. By federal law, Virginia and the rest of the 49 states' financial responsibility for their own resident SNAP administrative costs will increase from 50% to 75%, accounting for the $94 million. The OBBA tax reform also requires states to pay additional penalties depending on how often they're underpaying or overpaying SNAP participants. This error rate provision may cost Virginia around $260 million if state officials don't reduce their rate from 12.32% to at or below 6% by October 1st of 2027. Meanwhile, food assistance programs are calling on congressional members to delay the cost shift. They only have a couple of more weeks to get the job done. Lawmakers will return to Washington on Monday following the August recess. In other news, the owner of a Radford pizza restaurant has been charged with embezzlement and other financial crimes. Jeffrey Allen Dobbins, owner of Brickhouse Pizza, was charged with 15 counts of embezzlement and one count of a bad check. Meanwhile, co-owner Diana Lynn Robbins is charged with 15 counts of embezzlement, also 7 counts of bad checks, 6 counts of business not collecting local taxes. That case remains under further investigation. Well, from Henry County, a man was arrested yesterday following an assault that sent a man to the hospital with severe injuries. Robert Glenn Wagner Jr. was arrested in connection with that incident. That happened around 5:45 a.m. on Monday. Deputies responded to the residence at 43.

Brooke Court in Henry County. They found a man inside a home with severe injuries. Officials said his vehicle, a Toyota Camry, had also been stolen. The man is believed to be in stable condition. Citizens later contacted law enforcement and reported a stolen vehicle was on the property in Patrick County. Deputies with the sheriff's office there responded and confirmed the vehicle was a stolen Toyota Camry. Investigators developed information identifying Wagner Jr. as a suspect. He was found at a family member's residence in Henry County and taken into custody, facing several charges. That includes breaking and entering in the nighttime with intent to commit assault and battery. He's in the Henry County Detention Center without bond. And good news, I guess, for trout fishermen. More of the schedules are about to become public. The Division of Wildlife Resources says it's developing a new schedule that would announce stockings about a month in advance for more waters across the state, not just a handful of pre-announced sites available today. Virginia received more than 750 public record requests last year for trout stocking schedules to be increased. Information some anglers use to arrive at streams and rivers before others do. It's common knowledge anglers often arrive before the fish finish being released. One guy tells his buddy, who tell others, and on. Anglers have also been getting information early through the Virginia Freedom of Information Act by filing a public records request. Anyone can ask the state when and where the trout are about to be stocked. The downside is a large crowd showing up early at stocking events can make it difficult for staff to access the water and often cause traffic congestion. One solution could be skipping stock spots altogether and looking for water most people overlook. Not a bad idea at all, especially for fly fishermen who often wait days before venturing into streams to avoid the crowded fishing holes. In North Carolina news, some employees and teachers insured to the state health plan and seeking care at certain Atrium Health hospitals and clinics won't see big jumps in their out-of-pocket costs after all. This was announced Monday that dozens of Atrium hospitals will be in benefit tiers will help keep their out-of-pocket expenses next year about the same as they are this year. In an attempt to control costs, the state health plan is moving to a tiered benefit system intended to push members to preferred hospitals and providers with which has its contracts. Atrium Health, the state's largest health care system, was originally frozen out of the two lower-cost tiers with its non-preferred status, meaning that out-of-pocket costs for members would increase for hospital visits, specialists, outpatient surgeries, and other services. Some news concerning education. The Department of Public Instruction announced that the public schools system in North Carolina achieved a record high graduation rate of 2025-26 and improved performances on most standardized tests. The four-year cohort graduation rate rose to 88%.

The study, the Tar Heel State is 22nd in average salary for teachers, 29th in quality of school system, 33rd in average salary for teachers, and 36th in work environment. Washington State was the best for teachers with an average score of 61.60%. New Hampshire was the worst state for teachers. From neighboring Stokes County, that hyperscale data center is one step closer to going up after commissioners voted in favor of rezoning Project Delta last night. Stokes County commissioners voted to rezone more than 1,800 acres of land in Walnut Cove along Highway 311 for the Project Delta hyperscale data center following months of discussion and adjustments to the developer's application. The commissioners were divided during the meeting, some expressing concerns about feeling rushed, others emphasizing the developer's efforts to address community feedback. Drew Nations, the developer of the project, says we're here to pay our way. We're not looking for corporate welfare. This is not an incentive hearing from this board or Stokes County. There's been much debate over whether or not a data center belongs in Stokes County. The board of commissioners voting to delay the request until Monday due to the concerns. And, of course, that was yesterday. And the Stokes County Sheriff's Office Special Investigation Division has concluded an investigation that led to the discovery of a marijuana growth operation and psilocybin mushroom cultivation site at a residence at 1259 Horseshoe Road near the Francisco area. Detectives requested aerial assistance from the Highway Patrol Unit. During the flyover, personnel observed marijuana plants growing on the premises and confirmed the suspect's criminal activity. They also discovered an active psilocybin mushroom growth operation inside the home on the property. 17 pounds of marijuana and 1,024 pounds of psilocybin mushrooms were discovered, an estimated street value of $25,000. Sandra K. Shelton, 58, was arrested September 2nd and placed under a secured bond of $75,000. She has a court appearance in Stokes County District Court October 21st. She faces several charges, including manufacturing a Schedule I controlled substance, trafficking marijuana, and multiple possessions with intent to manufacture, sell, or deliver, and maintaining a dwelling for a controlled substance. And nearby, the suspect accused of killing a Carroll County deputy is expected to appear in court today. Michael Puckett was arrested in May after authorities said he shot at two deputies during the welfare check. The shooting sparked a two-day manhunt before Puckett was taken into custody in Mount Airy. Deputy Logan Utt died in the shooting. Another deputy was injured. Puckett faces multiple charges, including aggravated murder of a law enforcement officer and attempted aggravated murder of a law enforcement officer. And for WPAQ and WSYD News, I'm Bob King reporting. 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Well, not a bad forecast we have today, and not a bad start to it. Humidity's about as down as we've been in a while, 64% humidity. Now, usually we're around about upper 80s or 90%. Today, temperatures around 83 or 84. We were expected to be around 82, but still all good. With a little bit of a variable wind. Tomorrow, partly cloudy, 58 the overnight low, and then that jump again, 88 degrees tomorrow with sunshine. No mention of rain till about Friday. We got a little dry spell ahead of us. Wednesday night's low around 62 and back around 91 on Thursday with clear skies, 65 Thursday night. We stay in the mid-60s through the rest of the week, actually into Monday for the nighttime watch. Daytime highs a little bit elevated, 92 on Friday. There is a 50% chance of rain in the forecast Friday evening. And Saturday, no mention of rain, 85 or 86, 87 for sunshine. Overnight low again, 65. Now, Sunday, high near 90 with a 30% chance of rain. Monday, showers, maybe a thunder shower, 60% chance of rain. Partly sunny, high around 87. And Monday, of course, is the officially the last day of summer. Of course, the first day of fall kicks in on Tuesday. Next Tuesday, yes. First day of fall, next Tuesday.
Right now, though, 68 degrees.

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0: In sports, Texas is the new number one team in college football, and it's not even close. The Longhorns got 56 of 68 first-place votes following their 24-23 comeback win over Ohio State. The Buckeyes, who entered the game at number one, dropped five spots to number six. Texas was at number four ahead of the game and leapfrogged Georgia and Notre Dame for the top spot. The Bulldogs are currently number two, while the Irish are number three after easy wins in week two. Indiana and Miami round out to top five ahead of Ohio State. Both teams had blowout wins on Saturday. Oregon was at number six entering week two, but tumbled after a shocking 39-31 loss to Oklahoma State that had opened the season with a loss to Tulsa. The Ducks, who beat the Cowboys 69-3 a year ago, fell all the way to number 21. Behind Ohio State, the top 10 is completed by LSU, Ole Miss, Texas A&M, and Alabama. That streak of SEC teams means the conference has six teams in the top 10 and nine overall in the top 25. Miami actually ended up with the second most first-place votes at four, while Indiana and Georgia each got three. The Hurricanes are one of four ACC teams in the top 25, with SMU checking in at number 16, Louisville at number 23, and Virginia moves into the mix at number 25. Well, two races into the NASCAR Cup Series chase, the points picture already looks a lot different than it did a couple of weeks ago. Denny Hamlin dominated the regular season. He closed it out with an 89-point lead over second-place Ryan Blaney and looked like the clear favorite heading into the postseason. Then the points reset, and that cushion immediately shrank to 25 points after an 18th-place finish at Darlington and a win by his Joe Gibbs Racing teammate Christopher Bell. The lead was down to 12. Now, after a quiet ninth-place finish at St. Louis that only netted him 33 points, Hamlin's advantage over the field is just 9 points, and the driver sitting behind him is Kyle Larson. For the most part of the second half of the regular season, the number 11 team was the most complete group in the garage, and Hamlin was the most consistent driver week in and week out. Now that control is slipping away, Larson won at St. Louis and jumped all the way to second in the standings. Bell finally broke through his first win of the year in the Southern 500 and climbed into the thick of it as well. Both of those drivers entered the chase without a victory this season, but both are getting hot at the exact right time. The good news for Hamlin is some of the favorable tracks are still ahead. Bristol and Kansas have been very good to him over the years, and those are the kind of places where a strong car can create separation again. Ryan Blaney is in fourth place, 33 points out, while Tyler Reddick is 42 back in fifth place. Rounding out that top 10 are Ty Gibbs, Joey Logano, Chase Briscoe, Carson Hocevar, and Bubba Wallace. Of course, the field is rounded out by Chase Elliott, Austin Cindric, Christopher Buescher, Ryan Preece, William Byron, and Daniel Suarez. Obviously, North Carolina isn't the only team that's having problems in its front office. Just days ahead of a pivotal matchup against number 10 Alabama, Florida State has fired athletic director Michael Alford. Bruce Warwick has been named FSU's interim AD. He will serve as the team's interim athletic director until a replacement is chosen. Alford was hired in 2022 and got off to a promising start as Florida State went 23-4 in his first 2 years on the job. Following the team's 13-1 record in 2023, Alford opted to give head coach Mike Norvell a lucrative 8-year, $80 million contract extension. The team immediately went into a tailspin, falling just 2-10 in 2024. They followed that up with a 5-7 record 2 years ago and is 1-1 this season after losing to number 19 SMU last week. Florida State is set on to take on ranked opponents in four of their next five games. A loss or multiple losses could lead to Norvell's dismissal. Scores from last night in NFL Monday Night Football, Kansas City rolled over Denver at home 31-10. Turning to baseball in the minor leagues, the championship of the Sally League continues tonight. Greensboro can win the championship as they visit Winston-Salem can win the championship as they visit

0: Greensboro. The Dash beat Greensboro on Sunday to take a 1-0 lead in the best of three series. That game gets underway today in Greensboro at 6:30. Game three, if necessary, will be tomorrow afternoon, also at 6:30. In the major leagues and American League play yesterday, it was Chicago winning at Cleveland 7-3. Other road winners had Detroit winning at Toronto 6-5, and the Yankees beat Minnesota 8-3. The LA Angels won at home over Seattle 6-4. In the National League, the Dodgers won at Cincinnati 4-1. It was San Diego, an 8-7 winner at Colorado. And on the home diamond, the Cubs beat Atlanta 7-3. It was St. Louis getting past San Francisco 2-1, and Arizona edged Miami 8-7. In interleague play, the Orioles stayed hot last night, beating the Mets on the road 2-1. By the way, in the National League, Cincinnati was eliminated from postseason hopes yesterday, losing to the Dodgers. Turning to local high school sports, Mount Airy suffered its first loss of the season in boys soccer yesterday. The Bears, the number one team in the 3A ranks this season, lost at home to Ledford 3-2. That drops their record to 7-1 on the season. In other contests yesterday, North Surrey beat South Stokes 2-1. It was East Surrey blanking West Davison 1-0. McMichael over North Stokes 3-0. Allegheny beat Elkin 3-1. And Starmount and Asheville tied at 2-2. One volleyball game yesterday, Elkin beat West Stokes 3-0. Today, Mount Airy will be at Forbush. East Surrey visits North Surrey. Surrey Central hosts West Stokes. North Stokes will be at South Stokes. And Elkin at home to take on Allegheny. Only one boys tennis score yesterday reported. North Surrey edged West Stokes 5-4 at home. Today, Mount Airy at East Surrey. Surrey Central visits Forbush. North Surrey will be at West Stokes. North Stokes at home to take on Bishop McGinnis. Allegheny at Elkin and Starmount at Ashe County. And for WPAQ and WSYD Sports, I'm Bob King reporting.
1: Good morning. Fred Rogers, famed host of the Mr. Rogers television show, wrote these lines. 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
0: In the obituaries at this time, Wendy Denise Shepherd Holcomb passed away Sunday. She was born October 8, 1970 in Stuart, Virginia. Survived by her children, Lucas and Ashlyn Holcomb, her parents, Joel and Ruby Shepherd, her sister, Mitzi, and two nephews. Services will be at Mount Airy Wesleyan Church here in Mount Airy on Wednesday, tomorrow at 2 p.m. Pastor Jason Madison officiating with burial in the Collinstown Presbyterian Church Cemetery. The family will receive friends tomorrow at Wesleyan Church, Mount Airy Wesleyan Church, from 1 to 2 p.m. Mr. Jimmy Wayne Matthews passed on at his home in Pilot Mountain on Friday. He was born in Rocky Mount, Virginia, February 1, 1949, to Thomas Matthews and Addis Cundiff Matthews, both who preceded him in death. Survived by his wife of 55 years, Gaitha, sons David Matthews of Winston-Salem and Greg Matthews and Sejatha of Dunwoody, Georgia. Also grandchildren Emily, Will, Megan, Maya, and Liam. Two sisters surviving, Lolene Brown and Sandra Peters and Rich, and her brother Mark and Tracy, and several other relatives. He was preceded in death by his parents and a brother, Ray Matthews, and an infant sister. He attended college at Danville Community College in Virginia Tech. He served in the U.S. Air Force as a teletype equipment installer and biomedical technician. After military service, he worked in the medical field as a salesman of medical equipment and a service technician. He also founded Pilot medical gas.

He retired in 2016, and he enjoyed sports, especially playing golf. A celebration of life will be held Friday at 12 noon at St. Andrew's Lutheran Church, 1401 Fancy Gap Road in Mount Airy. The family receiving friends in the fellowship hall at 11 a.m. Irene Brown McCann, 89, of Pennyburn High Point, passed on Friday at Hospice of the Piedmont. She was born in Patrick County to the late William Hubbard and Elizabeth Smith Brown. A graduate of Blue Ridge High School and Radford College, she obtained her master's degree in guidance and counseling at UNC Charlotte. She resided in Salisbury for more than 34 years. Later, after residing in Mooresville, North Carolina, Greensboro, and Ayrette, Virginia. She taught at Sternberger Elementary School in Greensboro, North Rowan Junior High School, also a teacher of the year at Cleveland Elementary School, and a guidance counselor at Boston Elementary School. Graveside services will be held Saturday at 3 p.m. at Oakdale Cemetery. The family receiving friends Saturday from 2 to 2:45 at Moody's in Mount Airy. Mr. Donald Ray Snow, 82, passed on Friday. He was born April 30th, 1944, to Ronnie Snow and Blanche Olivia Eat Snow. He grew up in Surrey County on the family's Double Creek Farm, which is now Ronnie Snow Road. He retired from R.J. Reynolds Tobacco Company. He also helped grow the basketball program at Copeland Elementary School and also coached the local Dodgers youth baseball team. Married to his longtime friend Brenda K. Gillespie Venable in November 2002, they shared their lives together until her passing in January 2023. Services will be tomorrow at 11 a.m. at Level Cross United Methodist Church. Burial will be private. The family receiving friends after the service from 1 to 3 p.m. at 116 Barbecue Lane in Dobson. Mrs. Doris Mathis Timmons passed on Sunday. She was born in Wilkes County, February 29, 1936, to Carl and Agnes Mathis. She met Bobby Timmons, the lover of her life, at Wingate College, where they both attended. She completed her education at Appalachian State University with a degree in education. After her husband graduated from Milan, they married and moved to Mount Airy. They were married for 69 years until his passing. Survived by three children up Mount Airy, Carla Cartinson, Cynthia Timmons, and Robbie Timmons. Also grandchildren Heather Jones and Tyler of Raleigh and Sarah McClellan and John of Houston, Texas, in addition to four great-granddaughters and one great-grandson. She spent 30 years teaching elementary school, the majority of those with Flat Rock Elementary. The family will receive friends on Thursday from 11 till 12 noon at Skyline in the mausoleum. Services in the mausoleum at 12 noon. Mr. Raymond Wesley Wilson, 90 of King, passed on last Thursday at Novant Health Forsyth Medical Center in Winston-Salem. He was born in Surrey County October 24, 1935, to the late Gorell Thomas and Lottie Virginia Dethridge Wilson. He served our country in the U.S. Navy for 20 years, from 1952 to 1972, as a fire control technician, chief petty officer. His military service took him around the world. Most importantly, he accepted Jesus Christ as his Lord and Savior. Survived by two sons and daughters-in-law, Ronnie Wade and Sandra Wilson and Roger Wayne and Melissa Wilson. Grandchildren, Ryan Wilson and Paige, Taylor and Jack Madison, Matthew Wolfison, Rebecca Wolfison, Annie Wilson and Alyssa Wilson. Also two grandchildren or great-grandchildren and a sister, Wilma Edwards,

0: and her brother Warren Wilson, stepdaughters Amy Dawson and Kevin, Paula Albertson Michael, and Jan Horton. Services will be held tomorrow at 11 a.m. at Moody Funeral Home Chapel in Mount Airy. 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The family will receive friends this evening from 6 to 8 p.m. at Moody's in Mount Airy. 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
1: AP News, I'm Marcela Sanchez. The Supreme Court has rejected President Trump's bid to restrict mail ballots for the midterm elections. That means states are allowed to continue their existing processes for mail ballots. Senator Mitch McConnell was back at the Senate for the first time in 3 months, AP correspondent Jennifer King reports.
2: Senator Mitch McConnell was in a wheelchair as he visited the Senate floor early Monday evening, the 84-year-old's first appearance since he was hospitalized for a fall in his home on June 14th.
3: Mr. McConnell.
2: McConnell spoke briefly to reporters as he arrived, saying he is there to get back to work on the farm bill and, quote, back up our good friends who are in the fight against the Russians. Reporters were told by Senate staff not to take video of his remarks, and he did not take questions. On the floor, he drew a cluster of colleagues coming by to shake his hand. In a statement, McConnell said his recovery has been a long and frustrating process, compounded by the lingering effects of childhood polio. He has assured Leader Thune that he'll do his best to be present for tough votes when needed. The senior senator from Kentucky holds the distinction of being the longest-serving Senate leader and is retiring at the end of January. Jennifer King, Washington.
1: Donald Trump Jr.'s new wife, Bettina, is confirming that her wedding in May was partially funded by a man with close ties to Russian President Vladimir Putin. In a post on her Instagram signed by the couple, Bettina Trump wrote that the man, Umar Kremlev, was a dear friend who very generously hosted two incredible nights of celebrations for us after our wedding, adding that she and the president's son were married in a private ceremony surrounded only by our family. The nonprofit investigative website ProPublica had earlier reported that the wedding in the Bahamas was heavily funded by Kremlev, a Russian oligarch who heads the International Boxing Association. Global shares were trading mostly lower. U.S. shares were set to drift lower. This is AP News.
4: For WPAQ and WSYD News, I'm Bob King. In Virginia, under President Donald Trump and Congressional Republicans' so-called One Big Beautiful Bill, federal funding for the Supplemental Nutrition Assistance Program in Virginia may reduce by $94 million every year beginning on Thursday, October 1st. That's according to the Department of Social Services, which provides electronic benefit cards for hundreds of thousands of people in the state. By federal law, Virginia and the rest of the 49 states' financial responsibility for their own resident SNAP administrative costs will increase from 50% to 75%, accounting for the $94 million. The OBBA tax reform also requires states to pay additional penalties depending on how often they're underpaying or overpaying SNAP participants. This error rate provision may cost Virginia around $260 million if state officials don't reduce their rate from 12.32% to at or below 6% by October 1st of 2027. Meanwhile, food assistance programs are calling on congressional members to delay the cost shift. They only have a couple of more weeks to get the job done. Lawmakers will return to Washington on Monday following the August recess. In other news, the owner of a Radford pizza restaurant has been charged with embezzlement and other financial crimes.

Jeffrey Allen Dobbins, owner of Brick House Pizza, was charged with 15 counts of embezzlement and one count of a bad check. Meanwhile, co-owner Diana Lynn Robbins is charged with 15 counts of embezzlement, also 7 counts of bad checks, 6 counts of business not collecting local taxes. That case remains under further investigation. Well, from Henry County, a man was arrested yesterday following an assault that sent a man to the hospital with severe injuries. Robert Glenn Wagner Jr. was arrested in connection with that incident. That happened around 5:45 a.m. on Monday. Deputies responded to the residence at 43 Brook Court in Henry County. They found a man inside a home with severe injuries. Officials said his vehicle, a Toyota Camry, had also been stolen. The man is believed to be in stable condition. Citizens later contacted law enforcement and reported a stolen vehicle was on the property in Patrick County. Deputies with the sheriff's office there responded and confirmed the vehicle was a stolen Toyota Camry. Investigators developed information identifying Wagner Jr. as a suspect. He was found at a family member's residence in Henry County and taken into custody, facing several charges. That includes breaking and entering in the nighttime with intent to commit assault and battery. He's in the Henry County Detention Center without bond. And good news, I guess, for trout fishermen. More of the schedules are about to become public. The Division of Wildlife Resources says it's developing a new schedule that would announce stockings about a month in advance for more waters across the state, not just a handful of pre-announced sites available today. Virginia received more than 750 public record requests last year for trout stocking schedules to be increased. Information some anglers use to arrive at streams and rivers before others do. It's common knowledge anglers often arrive before the fish finish being released. One guy tells his buddy, who tell others, and on. Anglers have also been getting information early through the Virginia Freedom of Information Act by filing a public records request. Anyone can ask the state when and where the trout are about to be stocked. The downside is a large crowd showing up early at stocking events can make it difficult for staff to access the water and often cause traffic congestion. One solution could be skipping stock spots altogether and looking for water most people overlook. Not a bad idea at all, especially for fly fishermen who often wait days before venturing into streams to avoid the crowded fishing holes. In North Carolina news, some employees and teachers insured through the state health plan and seeking care at certain Atrium Health hospitals and clinics won't see big jumps in their out-of-pocket costs after all. This was announced Monday that dozens of Atrium hospitals will be in benefit tiers will help keep their out-of-pocket expenses next year about the same as they are this year. In an attempt to control costs, the state health plan is moving to a tiered benefit system intended to push members to preferred hospitals and providers with which has its contracts. Atrium Health, the state's largest health care system, was originally frozen out of the two lower-cost tiers with its non-preferred status, meaning that out-of-pocket costs for members would increase for hospital visits, specialists, outpatient surgeries, and other services. Some news concerning education. The Department of Public Instruction announced that the public schools system in North Carolina achieved a record high graduation rate of 2025-26 and improved performances on most standardized tests. The four-year cohort graduation rate rose to 88.8% in 2025-26, up from a record 87.8% the previous year. The percentage of students who were at grade level proficiency was also the highest in the past three years for 14 to 15 reading and mathematics tests. Also, results for all race and ethnic subgroups were the highest in the past 3 years. And North Carolina is the eighth worst state for teachers, a study has found. Wallet Hub analyzed the 50 states in Washington, D.C. across 24 metrics, including teacher income growth potential, student-teacher rations, and public school spending per student. North Carolina ranked 44th in the study. The Tar Heel State is 22nd in average salary for teachers, 29th in quality of school system, 33rd in average salary for teachers, and 36th in work environment. Washington State was the best for teachers with an average score of 61.60%. New Hampshire was the worst state for teachers. From neighboring Stokes County, that hyperscale data center is one step closer to going up after commissioners voted in favor of rezoning Project Delta last night. Stokes County Commissioners voted to rezone more than 1,800 acres of land in Walnut Cove along Highway 311 for the Project Delta Hyperscale Data Center.

Following months of discussion and adjustments to the developer's application, the commissioners were divided during the meeting, some expressing concerns about feeling rushed, others emphasizing the developer's efforts to address community feedback. Drew Nations, the developer of the project, says we're here to pay our way. We're not looking for corporate welfare. This is not an incentive hearing from this board or Stokes County. There's been much debate over whether or not a data center belongs in Stokes County. The Board of Commissioners voting to delay the request until Monday due to the concerns. And of course, that was yesterday. And the Stokes County Sheriff's Office Special Investigation Division has concluded an investigation that led to the discovery of a marijuana growth operation and psilocybin mushroom cultivation site at a residence at 1259 Horseshoe Road near the Francisco area. Detectives requested aerial assistance from the Highway Patrol Unit. During the flyover, personnel observed marijuana plants growing on the premises and confirmed the suspect's criminal activity. They also discovered an active psilocybin mushroom growth operation inside the home on the property. 17 pounds of marijuana and 1,024 pounds of psilocybin mushrooms were discovered, an estimated street value of $25,000. Sandra K. Shelton, 58, was arrested September 2nd and placed under a secured bond of $75,000. She has a court appearance in Stokes County District Court October 21st. She faces several charges, including manufacturing a Schedule I controlled substance, trafficking marijuana, and multiple possessions with intent to manufacture, sell, or deliver, and maintaining a dwelling for a controlled substance. And nearby, the suspect accused of killing a Carroll County deputy is expected to appear in court today. Michael Puckett was arrested in May after authorities said he shot at two deputies during the welfare check. The shooting sparked a two-day manhunt before Puckett was taken into custody in Mount Airy. Deputy Logan Utt died in the shooting. Another deputy was injured. Puckett faces multiple charges, including aggravated murder of a law enforcement officer and attempted aggravated murder of a law enforcement officer. And for WPAQ and WSYD News, I'm Bob King reporting. Well, of course, got about a week away from the first day of fall, and we're going to squeeze out every drop of summertime along the way. Pretty good day today, though. Getting off to a good start, 66% humidity. Usually we'll be in the upper 80s by about this time every day, so that's some good indications. 84 and sunny, a little bit of a breeze. Tonight, partly cloudy, 58 the overnight low, and then that 30-degree jump again around 88 tomorrow with sunshine. Overnight low Wednesday night, 62. We'll get back to maybe the 90s on Thursday.

a 30% chance of rain. And Monday, 60% chance of showers, partly sunny, high around 86 or 87. Again, pretty good chance of showers in the p.m. hours. And that is the last day of summer officially on Monday. I was trying to get that, kind of get a peek at the extended forecast, a 10-day outlook, and see what it'll give us. But temperatures do cool down, of course, very timely as we move through the first few days of fall next week along about Wednesday. Around 76 degrees, 77 degrees on Wednesday, and we'll start to get into the 70s for the rest of that week for next week. So, again, I'm not sure if this is the last hurrah for the 90-degree temperatures or whatever, but looks like right on cue we're starting to get some cooler weather filtering in for the first days of fall coming up. Again, about 67 degrees is our current temperature.

0: Once again, that song sounds very familiar with the backup singers, the AKA the Partridge Family. The backup singers actually that did the work for the Partridge Family and David Cassidy on their recordings. That song was offered to David Cassidy, and they really didn't have time to fit that one in. That's the group Climax doing that one. The similarities just really jump out at you. Got more coming up. Got a couple requests I want to get in coming up here in just a little bit. And actually, we'll do some of these coming up here in a minute.
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0: Never got to see Johnny Rivers of the Whiskey and Go-Go. Of course, he's the king of the covers and one of the people that kicked in the door as far as live recordings at little impromptu sessions that sustained all the way through the late 1960s and on today. He had a lot of success with doing those little live sessions, especially with about a three-piece band he was working with that particular time. And, of course, he was probably one of the best ones around to do cover tunes. This one, this set, I saw him at the Lafayette Auditorium in Louisiana years ago. And I think this one's one of the ones either from the Troubadour or from the Whiskey A Go Go back around mid 1960s. His version, "You Lost That Loving Feeling."
2: You never close your eyes anymore when I kiss your lips.

0: You feel it, don't you?
1: That's Johnny Rivers, maybe at the Whiskey Go, though the Troubadour, You've Lost That Love and Feeling. Al Cooper on the electric organ, that particular, not Alice Cooper, of course, but Al Cooper. If that electric organ sounds familiar, he would, about that same year, he would work with Bob Dylan on Like a Rolling Stone, kicking off that particular song.
2: In sports, Vince Lombardi said individual commitment to a group effort, that is what makes a team work. And legendary coach John Wooden taught that it's the little details that are vital. Little things make big things happen. At Frank Welch & Sons, we believe those lessons are at the heart of Granite Bears football. 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Because being a Bear is

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It's about building character, creating memories, and carrying on a tradition our entire community can be proud of. From all of us at Frank Welch and Sons of Bannertown, go Bears!

0: Mauser, Jimmy Buffett, got inspired by that. He was in Montserrat that particular time in a hot tub with some of his buddies or something, and overlooking them was a dormant volcano on one of the Caribbean islands somewhere along in there, and they kind of just kicked around that idea of what they would do if the volcano were to explode. Little Volcano, Jimmy Buffett, our top 10 backspin at the top of the hour.
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The Petula Clark, Dangerous Business, and 105.1 FM, WSYD. One of the things I liked about all the performers from, well, that era, 50s, 60s, 70s, even into the 80s, everyone had an interesting story, and whether it about their song, about their career. And I did some Nancy Sinatra a little earlier on. Of course, she was Frank Sinatra trying to groom her into, she was a little movie star early on, trying to get some parts and some teen pictures, so to speak. Her her singing career, Reprise Records, Frank Sinatra put that together. He's one of the big owners of that one, and he got his daughter involved in Reprise Records. One of the go-to guys, of course, a guy named Lee Hazelwood. And what a story he had. Korean War veteran. He came right out and went to work in the music business. He wrote The Fool and produced it for Sanford Clark in 1955. He also co-wrote Rebel Rouser for Duane Eddy, 1958. Of course, about 7 or 8 years later, he wrote These Boots Are Made for Walking and a couple of other hits for Nancy Sinatra, including the one I did a little while ago, How Does That Grab You? And he also put together a string of hits with Nancy Sinatra. Frank Sinatra came to him and said, I want you to help me get my daughter started with her recording career, and did a pretty good job of that, earning Grammy Award nominations for Record of the Year. And, of course, he produced Something Stupid, number one song for Frank and Nancy Sinatra. He also wrote the country song Houston for Dean Martin. 1970, he just up and left. Went to Sweden, moved to Sweden, took his whole family, said he didn't want his son to be drafted and go to Vietnam, so he just got out of Dodge, more or less, and stayed in Sweden for about 10 years. But Nancy Sinatra, Lee Hazelwood, voted in the top 10, the greatest duet vocalists of all time, believe it or not. That's something a lot of people didn't realize. They did a version of Jackson that Johnny Cash and June Carter did, and a couple of other songs, including this one. Michael wanted to hear this one.

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0: I usually do this song around Valentine's Day. I got lost in my holidays there for a minute. And had a request for this one a few days ago, actually, and I just remembered it to kind of round it.

it up. Leapy Lee, that was the guy's name, around 1968, I believe, had this song. He was a British country singer, more or less, and did a lot of work bouncing back and forth from Nashville to, I believe, Liverpool or Manchester, somewhere along in there. But he had a pretty decent record with this one years ago, and sometimes it shows up on some Valentine's Day programs around the world. Leapy Lee, Little Arrows.

That's Graham Pulleyblank. No wonder he changed his name to Leapy Lee, English singer, 1968, with some Little Arrows. Here's some Carolina's finest.

A little something to go with that cup of coffee and your bran muffin this morning. Little James Taylor taking us closer up to the top of the hour. This particular song, 1969, Oklahoma guitarist Harlow Wilcox. Yeah, not a well-known name. Started fooling with this one in the studios. DJ started picking this song up and playing it at the top of the hour. All of a sudden, it goes into the top 10 in country music, into the top 40 in pop music. Stayed that way for about all summer of 1969 as the DJs kind of just faded out their program with it. Groovy Grubworm, Harlow Wilcox and the Yokies.

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0: 10 Backspin with Bob King. Stay with us for the next hour as Bob spins the wheel of hits and counts down four decades of legendary music. And now, here's your Tuesday Top 10 Backspin host, Bob King.
1: And round and round a couple of times, taking it way back to 1957. Our top 10 backspin, visiting the early days of some real rock and roll. And is it our top 40 taking shape? And of course, a lot of crooners and a lot of the rockers together. Another one of those top 40s that had a pretty good mix to it. Kind of a collision of holdover 1940s, early 1950s stars, and some of those that would have an impact in the 1960s and beyond that as well. As we look at our top 10 this week, of course, kicking off this song on the Atco label. These guys burned it up around the late 1950s. Another one of those great songs written by Jerry Lieber and Mike Stoller, and they were just dominating the charts. Songs they were writing for Elvis and the Coasters, more or less. Otis Blackwell recorded this. Paul McCartney, Spencer Davis group along the way later on. This song was number one on the Rhythm and Blues charts, went to number three. Number one for 12 weeks on the Rhythm and Blues charts. Number three on the Billboard charts that particular time. Citing some fictional law enforcement characters in this song. Mike Stoller playing the piano on this one. And Mike Stoller's still around, 93 years of age. He could tell you some stories. Also, a guy named Alvin Stoller on the drums, a cousin to Mike Stoller, working with the Coasters. Our number 10 song this week in 1957.
2: Gonna

57. And continuing this particular tune, of course, on the Cadence record label, one of those Police and Bulo Bryant songs that they wrote went to number 2 on the Billboard charts, number 1 on the Cash board, one of their signature songs, number 1 in country music also. Of course, from the Everly Brothers, this song elected into the Hall of Fame 1988. 30 acts actually rejected this song before it made its way to the Everly Brothers. And it was just one of those hand-me-down songs that just fit these guys perfectly. Chet Atkins on the lead guitar. The song ranked 210 among the 500 songs greatest of all time from 1957. Once again, the great guitars leading off this particular tune, as they did with several of their songs, the twin guitars, music by the Everly Brothers.

Everly Brothers, Bye Bye Love. Of course, when Chet Atkins, I mentioned on the guitar. When you mention Chet Atkins, you always think, hey, great guitar player. Guitar named after him and Hall of Fame. But he was one of those guys that was responsible for the big boom in music, especially rock and roll music. He had was raised up on country music, of course, played with the Carter family and a lot of others. But when he went to Nashville and he saw the boom in the rock and roll music business, he jumped in as a producer, and wow, he didn't limit himself to anything. He did rock and roll music, he did pop music, orchestra, especially country music, producing some of the most fantastic hits that ever came out of Nashville that particular time. And he didn't like just sitting around. He volunteered to play on a lot of the particular recordings, and everybody loved to have him. And who was going to turn down Chet Atkins in the studios? And Everly Brothers, Elvis, Don Gibson, Patsy Cline, all of them. He was sitting in the background with his guitar. This week in 1957, Jimmy Dorsey Orchestra, one called June Night at number 40. Elvis on the RCA label,

34, the Ames Brothers, again on the RCA Victor label, with their version of Tammy. And Johnny Mathis at number 31 with Wonderful, Wonderful. Another song with a double name in it, just a notch behind that. Number 32, of course, the era of the great piano rockers with Fats Domino and Jerry Lee Lewis, and this guy, number 32 song this week on the charts, Little Richard.

The Great Little Richard, Jenny, Jenny, and I was mentioned a little while ago with Pat Boone in our top 40. Pat Boone, three times in the top 40 this week, a guy that Little Richard did not appreciate a whole lot. Pat Boone started doing the, so to speak, the white bread covers of Little Richard's songs, and Little Richard purposely started speeding his songs up so Pat Boone could not record them. Pat Boone, of course, had the inside track, selling more records along the way, using Little Richard's songs, crossing over. But Little Richard did not like the way he was doing some of them. He liked the royalty checks he was getting, but didn't like the delivery Pat Boone was giving. So he kind of purposely sped up some of his songs that Pat Boone couldn't handle along the way. Pat Boone did three or four of Little Richard's tunes during that particular time. That's number 40 to number 31 this week in 1957 in our top 40 backspin part of it. Our top 10, getting back to it. There were about two songs or two factors, of course, in rock and roll music history that pointed toward teachers, real life teachers. Of course, one of them, Lynyrd Skynyrd, the one of the teachers that inspired the group Lynyrd Skynyrd later on. This song about a teacher some members of this group had when they were in school. They had a song about them, went to number one on the rhythm and blues charts, number six on the Billboard charts, double 2 million, so went platinum. Of course, the first recording to become a top 10 and simultaneously on all the charts, the major charts anyway, the Cashbox, Music Vendor, Rhythm and Blues. At one particular time, music by the Bobettes on the Atlantic label with Mr. Lee.

0: Number eight song, Summer of 1957 with Mr. Lee and some of the things going on during that particular time, this particular week. Dwight Eisenhower signing the Civil Rights Act of 1957 into law, establishing the United States Commission on Civil Rights. Also, this week, 1957, after midnight, a bomb exploded at Hattie Cotton Elementary School in Nashville, Tennessee, which had admitted its first African-American student the previous day, severely damaging one wing of the building. Of course, it was a sign of those times. This all in 1957, and, of course, the music going strong. We'll take a look at some of the movies later on. Of course, people figured out they could make a buck by bringing some of the rock and roll artists to the silver screen, and then there was a flood of those movies starting to spring out. Getting back to our top 10 for this week, Ross Hamilton actually wrote this particular song. Went to number 4 on the Billboard charts, number 10 on the Rhythm and Blues charts. He's also known as Ronald Hume from Liverpool, England. He was the first Liverpool artist to have a top 10 song before the Beatles. Kind of set the tone for the Beatles. This song was a B-side, actually, that did better in the United States. The A-side, one called We Will Make Love, went to number 2 in Great Britain. Of course, he would join MGM Records in 1960 and have a song, Gonna Find Me a Bluebird, that he worked with Chet Atkins and the Jordanaires. Didn't really go anywhere. He also did a song called The Reprieve of Tom Dooley, a song that an obscure tune, kind of an answer to the Kingston Trio's Tom Dooley that happened about a couple of years earlier. Never really went anywhere. Russ Hamilton, actually. This week in 1957 with Rainbow.
1: Number 7.

0: Little One Hit Wonder sold 1 million copies, the old record for Russ Hamilton of Liverpool, England. The first Liverpool resident that actually had a hit record long before the 7 years before the Beatles, 6 years before the Beatles. Our top 10 this week, on a kind of an interesting note, I guess, one of the shortest titled top 10s we've got. 22 words all together, making up all the songs in the top 10 this week. And I got another little oddity coming up here later on as we get on into our charts. But going back to number six tune, this song, number one, written by Bob Merrill in 1954 on the Roulette label, going to the top of the charts. Huge hit, signature song for Jimmy Rogers. Number one on the rhythm and blues charts. Number one in Canada for 7 weeks. Number one on the country and western charts for 7 weeks as well. This ignited his career. Of course, he would do a song 1960 record, the John B., that kind of inspired the Beach Boys to do a follow-up to this later on. The record of John B. was number one in Canada in 1960. Went to number 64 in the United States. But going back to 1957, a song later used, of course, in a breakfast cereal that netted him a little bit of money as well. Jimmy Rogers from 1957.
1: Number six.

Jimmy Rogers with his classic tune, Honeycomb. And believe it or not, some have to complain about anything or have to find something to complain about. That song drew the ire of a certain factor of people. Kind of like 100 Pounds of Clay claimed they were making fun of the creation. Yeah, that was Jimmy Rogers with Honeycomb this week, 1957. And we'll take a look at our top 40 back into it. Buddy Knox, number 30 song with the Rhythm Orchids with Hula Love on the Roulette label. Rick Nelson, one of two songs in the top 40. You're My One and Only Love. Five Satins, a classic, To the Isle. It was used in American Graffiti, of course. Buchanan and Goodman, weird song. The Flying Saucer, the second. That was kind of one of these songs that would play music and do the little setup and then lead into a bit of a song, kind of like they did with the political side back in the 1950s. They would go back and forth with that one. And of course, it sold some records, went to number 27. Mantovani and his orchestra, yeah, around the world at number 26, believe it or not. Jane Morgan, Fascination, number 25. And Patti Page with her classic Old Cape Cod. Pat Boone, his second effort in the top 40 with Remember You're Mine at number 23. And Jill Corey, song called Love Me to Pieces at number 21, backing up just a notch. Without this guy, there would have been no Michael Jackson and the Jackson 5. That's pretty much speaks for itself. Frankie Lyman, 14-year-old Frankie Lyman and the Teenagers, number 22 song this week.

0: Number 22 song this week in 1957, Frankie Lyman and the Teenagers. That version of the old tune, Goody Goody. And we'll close in on our final five songs with a couple more to boot and our top 10 backspin after this.
1: Hello, Bear fans. This is Tommy Morrison with this week's Monterey Football Update. This Friday night, the Bears are on the road to Hickory as they'll take on the Indians at St. Stephen's High School. And you can hear it all live right here over AM 1300, Granite City Gold, WSYD, FM 105.1, AM 740, WPAQ, FM 106.7, and two ways around the world at WPAQ740.com and at WSYD1300.com. 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And as always, go Bears!
0: Well, two times in history that you couldn't hardly have a top 10 without having this act in the top 10. From 64 to 65, of course, it was the Beatles during their run. 56, 57, and parts of 58, of course, it was Elvis. And 1957, of course, played, I mentioned, the title tune of his second movie, Loving You. Well, this song was featured. This was the featured song in this movie. Number one for 7 weeks on the charts. Number one on the rhythm and blues charts. Number one in the country circuit. Number one in Canada for 7 weeks. This song sparked a flurry of teddy bears being sent to Graceland. They were flooded with them later on. And it also ignited the teddy bear craze, especially at fairs. People were turning out trying to win teddy bears at record paces. This song was the B-side of Loving You, but they did a flip-flop. This is one that he did until his last days on Earth in concert. Elvis from 1957 from the movie Loving You.

Elvis, a song that became one of his signature songs. Again, he would do this one every time he stepped on stage when he started touring once again with Teddy Bear, of course, the feature song in the movie Loving You. A trio of rockers kicking off part of our remaining top five songs.

0: And we'll close in on one more. We'll have that coming up here about after this.
1: Get ready, all you cruisers. It's time to cruise on down to downtown Mayberry for the Mayberry Cool Cars and Rods of Cruise-In. The cruising excitement happens every third Sunday of the month, May through October, from 1 until 5 p.m. You'll enjoy classic cars, fantastic food, shopping, and beginning at 2 p.m., classic tunes from FM 105.1 WSYD. 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
0: Well, after Elvis bolted for RCA, there was a new sheriff in town, so to speak, at Sun Studios, and he wasted little time. This song was just about banned before it even hit the recording circuit. The day they started to put it down, they were told that the song will never get out of the studios. People would not, those radio stations would shut it down. Lady called Big Maybell recorded this in 1957. Also, a guy named Curly Williams wrote it and did it for a while. This one on the OK record label. Roy Hall, the Blue Ridge Entertainers, actually recorded a version of this for Decca Records. It kind of under the pseudonym of Sonny David, believe it or not. Jerry Lewis doing this particular song on some of his tours, and they said you can do it on tours, but they'll never let you record it. It'll never be played on the radio. Just too risque. They put it out, went to number 3 on the Billboard charts, of course, number 1 on the rhythm and blues charts, number 1 on the country charts, number 8 in Great Britain, where they loved him until he came over there with his 13-year-old child bride. They said Jerry Lee Lewis emerged as the new king of rock and roll with this particular song. He did this one on the Steve Allen Show, Ed Sullivan, all over the world, more or less.
2: Number 4.

shape. All you gotta do, honey, is kinda stand in one spot, wiggle around just a little bit, and that's what you got. Yeah. Now let's go one time. Hey!

0: Jerry Lee Lewis had to just about overhaul the whole song and add some lyrics to it, take some out to get this one over in the recording studios and in the market. A whole lot of shaking going on with Jerry Lee the Killer. Number four song this week on our 1957 Top 40.
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0: Of course, the 1950s, early 1960s, years of the short song, so we're able to squeeze in a few more outside the box as we work our way through the top 10 and looking at number 20, a song that speaks for itself, so rare, the Jimmy Dorsey Orchestra. Jimmy Dorsey, two songs in the top 40, which was really rare, and even more rare, it'd be the last songs that you ever have in the top 40 as the music business really took a turn. Billy Williams going to sit right down, write myself a letter at number 19. Don Rondo at number 17, White Silver Sands. And Johnny Mathis, two songs in the top 40. This one, It's Not For Me To Say, his classic at number 16. Backing up at number 18, another one of these songs that's popular for Pat Boone. And I mentioned earlier, Little Richard. Little Richard said Pat Boone can keep his love letters, but stay away from Tutti Frutti. Number 18 song this week for the crooner, Pat.

Pat Boone providing the whistling with, of course, Love Letters in the Sand, his classic number, just outside the top 20. Taking us back, we'll get on up on the Brunswick record label. This song was done for Decca Brunswick. They went back and forth with it. Who would get the royalties of this particular song? Recorded two times, actually. This guy recorded with a group called the Three Tunes in 1956. Re-recorded in 1957 with his new band, the Crickets, of course, the one that really ignited things for Buddy Holly. This version achieved, of course, the more popular success with Norman Petty, the co-writer.

0: writer, even though he didn't even contribute to the songwriting. The song selling about 3 or 4 million records altogether, inducted into the Grammy Hall of Fame in 1998. Featured also in American Graffiti and the soundtrack, a certified platinum. It peaked at number 10 on the Billboard 200 album charts in 1973, 14 years after Buddy Holly's passing. And this song just kind of fell into everybody's lap. Went to number one in Great Britain. Stayed there for about 3 weeks. They didn't know what to do with Buddy Holly in Nashville, so he kind of took it upon himself to make himself known. And he started doing his own, more or less doing his own record producing along the way until he died. Of course, at the age of 23 years old. Buddy Holly and the Crickets.
1: Number three.

Buddy Holly, the Crickets classic. That'll be the day that got things started off. I got that from a John Wayne movie that he saw, The Searchers, years earlier, and took the title from that and wrote the whole song around that, even though it didn't mention anything about what the story was about from the John Wayne movie, of course. And getting back to Outside the Box, Billy Ward, The Dominoes, number 15 was Stardust. Tony Bennett, The Middle of an Island, at number 14. Larry Williams, Short Fat Fanny, at number 13. This song at number 12 this week would make its way to number 5 on the Rhythm and Blues charts, eventually number 12 in 1957 by the Dell Vikings, one called Whispering Bells.

little tune that kind of sets the pace for all the doo-wop groups from 57, 58 with that particular style. Dell Vikings with Whispering Bells. And, of course, a little visit to the movie theaters, 1957, September. James Cagney introducing a song, directing a movie that really went nowhere. A remake of Alan Ladd's This Gun for Hire, one called Shortcut to Hell. A guy named Robert Ivers starring. And that's about kind of sums up the movie, more or less. One of those movies I mentioned later on, they started figuring out they could make a dollar by marketing some of the rock and roll stars, so they started putting out movies. You heard Rock Around the Clock, Don't Knock the Rock, Rock, Rock, Rock. This one called Jamboree that featured just about everybody. Jerry Lee Lewis, Fats Domino, a young Connie Francis, Frankie Avalon. Dick Clark was in this one. He and Alan Freed, DJs, kind of spearheading the movie. Buddy Knox, Carl Perkins. No soundtrack on this one. Artists were upset about the billing, who would get top billing when the album came out, so they just dumped the album idea altogether. Did not do it. And interesting, because it would have made a nice soundtrack and sold more records for all of them, but they just a little squabble over the billing things. Movie called Gene Eagles with Kim Novak, Jeff Chandler, Agnes Moorehead, about a Broadway actress who kind of went the route of Marilyn Monroe. And one called The Joker is Wild, Frank Sinatra, Mitzi Gaynor, Eddie Albert. Story of Joe E. Lewis, a singer and comedian who was working during the days of the Depression. And he kind of fell in and fell out with the gangs of Chicago. A particular time, he was actually beaten and knifed and left for dead. They patched him back up, and he went on to have a decent career. Frank Sinatra, a friend of his, signed him to a record contract on Reprise later on. Joey Ross and Frank Sinatra later on starred in his life story. Again, The Joker is Wild, about Joe E. Lewis, the singer and comedian. Getting back to our top, closing out our top 10 this week. One of two times where the top two songs featured girls' names. It would happen again in 1962, I believe. 1957, this song, opening the door, of course, for Paul Anka. He stated this song was inspired by a certain girl he knew he met at church. Developed a crush on her, but she was just a couple of years older than him. The song going to number one for a couple of weeks. And kind of booked Paul Anka onto the circuit forever. They took note of his songwriting abilities and pretty much did. This song sold 1.5 million copies in Great Britain alone.

0: First time in history, Billboard charts occupied by one in two songs with girls' names in them, taking us up to the final tune. This song, I said, appeared number 34 by the Ainge Brothers. This is a huge movie coming out. Jay Livingston and Ray Evans writing the lyrics to this song, and made popular in its debut. Debbie Reynolds starred in it, of course. Nominated for the 1957 Oscar for Best Original Song. It's heard in the film in two different versions, again, by the Ames Brothers and Debbie Reynolds also, who did it in the movie. Kind of, this was an inspiration for Barry Gordon's first record label. He called it, instead of Tammy Records, he called it Tamla Records instead. Kind of a play on that one. From 1957, top tune this week.
1: Number one.

0: From the movie Tammy and the Bachelor, 1957, the song Set on the Bayou with Debbie Reynolds. The guy she was singing about was Leslie Nielsen. Wrap your mind around that one at that time. A couple of years later, they would kind of ship the scenario out to the West Coast, then do Gidget, which turned out about four or five films. Tammy sparked about three sequels altogether.
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0: Good day, everyone. Kelly Epperson here with you, and I'm excited to tell you about an event coming up. This is going to be a super event because it's a continuation of what we've already started. It's a praise and worship event. There are three churches, Turning Point Church, Granite City Church, and Mount Airy Wesleyan. They have gotten together, and we've got a great event coming up. It's at the Blackman Amphitheater, and it will be on Sunday, September 20th. Spring Street, I'll repeat that address so you can put it in your GPS, but I think most people know where the Blackman Amphitheater is. Praise and worship. I have with me Brian Warren and Stephanie Montgomery. Good day, everyone.
3: Hi.
4: Hi.
0: Tell me right off what this is all about. Another event. We had a Light Up the Night back. When was that, Light Up the Night?
3: I believe it was August last year.
0: So it's been a year, almost a little over a year.
3: Yeah.
0: That you folks have had this praise and worship event, and now it's part two.
3: Yes.
0: For Light Up the Night, and that's September 20th on that Sunday. What time of day?
3: That'll be from 4 to 7.
0: 4 o'clock till 7 on that Sunday afternoon and evening.
3: And we will have food trucks and snack and drink, so don't worry if you don't have a chance to eat dinner.
0: Right. We've got it all figured out.
3: Yeah.
0: We don't want you to stay away. We've got things that will help you with the food trucks. And, of course, there's public restrooms, and there's lots of space, lots of great space to set up. It's a perfect place for a praise and worship event. Is it geared more to the young people, or is it for everybody?
3: So it is for everybody. We did do a youth one last year, I think sometime in October. Originally, like I said, for everybody.

0: everyone, but just recently we had a church, it's Highland Park Church. They reached out and they had got a flyer. I mailed them, and Salem Baptist Church. So they usually do a Sunday night prayer service with several youth groups in the area. And they do it the Wednesday before Meet Me at the Pole that the schools do. And so it just happened to land on the same day. So they gave me a call and we decided to collaborate. So there's definitely going to be a heavy youth presence. And we're going to incorporate some prayer in between sets and speakers. So I think it's going to be kind of a combination of both events. It's going to be really awesome.
1: What's the vision behind this event?
0: Unity.
1: Unity.
0: Yeah.
1: Good one.
0: Outside of church walls, just coming together, not worrying about denominations or whatever differences. We all know Christ is King, mm-hmm. and we want to worship Him, and that's all that matters.
1: Now, the event brings together three Mount Airy area churches. Those churches, again, Brian, you want to mention the churches involved?
2: Turning Point, the Granite City Church, which is pastored by Larry Johnson, Mount Airy Wesleyan, which is pastored by Jason Madison, mm-hmm. and pastor at Turning Point?
0: Josh Stahl. Yeah.
1: Now, how did all this come together to have this event again?
0: God. I mean, all the pieces just fell into place just like it did last time. I did a lot of praying about it, and He just provided, I mean, even up to providing, now we have this prayer aspect, which is very important to any follower of Christ, and then I had people reach out and say, hey, can I make you some yard signs and a banner, mm-hmm. and just things we didn't even ask for, and God just says, here, I'm providing, and that's what He does.
1: Everything's just coming together.
2: Well, yes. The community also has been asking for this for almost since we did it last year. We tried to do it quarterly, and we did one. We had an event on Good Friday at the amphitheater, and we really decided to wait till the fall to get everything together. But so many people in the community have came out and said, when is the next one? They're looking forward to the next one.
1: They're hungry.
2: And we seem to get more and more each event we have. So it's been a while, so the community is really waiting for this. Mm-hmm. So I think it's going to be an outstanding night.
1: Tell me, what do you think the need is right now? There is such a need, I guess, for people to come together and worship and praise God.
2: Right now, you know as well as I do, the world is filled with so much hate and so much division in everywhere. And this is trying to pass along the love that Christ wanted us to give. He expects everybody to love your neighbor just like He loves you. So it's kind of a love fest type situation where everybody can come along with their differences and they can enjoy through music and just enjoy and meet new people and just worship God. A lot of people will come to this event that wouldn't normally come to a church because they're scared to come into a church. They're worried about coming into a church, but they'll come to this outside event, and then that leads them to, you never know, they may end up in a church, mm-hmm. may end up getting saved. That's the goal, is to get people to come to churches and bring all the churches to work together for the good.
1: This is an event that's not like a traditional church service, correct?
2: Right.
1: And it's praise and worship. That's the theme. What do you hope people will experience spiritually during this time of worship and praise?
0: I just hope they have an encounter with Jesus through the Holy Spirit. I think in today's world, people are hungry for that. Nothing satisfies like He does. And I think, like Brian said, the more we go on and how we see things are rolling out in the world and just all the problems and the chaos, people just want something that's stable and that the peace that only He can give. People crave that.
2: And nowadays, our youth strive to the music. It's mostly contemporary gospel, but that's getting through to our young people, and there'll be 200 kids up front praising, raising their hand the whole time. They won't sit down.
0: Yeah.
2: It's amazing to see. And then the older people that bring their kids, they feed off the youth. So it's mm-hmm. almost like the youth is the future of the churches, mm-hmm. but it's in turn helping with the older people because they see how much joy they get out of these nights.
0: Yeah. Mm-hmm.
1: Bringing everybody together like this, you put your differences aside. We're all unified, worshiping the same God.
2: Yeah. Right.
1: What role will music and worship be again in this event, praise and worship event?
2: It's strictly all music.
1: All music.
2: There may be a few testimonies, or there might be some.
0: So there won't be necessarily any testimonies. I know Pastor Jason is going to probably do a 15-minute sermon and spoken word, and same with Pastor Larry Johnson. He is also going to in between sets. And then we will have some youth-led, kind of like corporate prayer, where we're all just praying together

0: over different subjects, whether it be the school, our county, our country, stuff like that. So it'll be, you know, we'll all be agreeing on one prayer.
1: And we will be giving out free Bibles.
2: Free Bibles.
1: Free Bibles for all those attending. Anybody that does not have one, there'll be a table set up and they can get one. There'll be many different ones there and they can pick. They'll be for the little kids all the way up to the grown-ups. So there's one for everybody. The last time we had it, the little Bibles really went good for the kids, like are 3 through 6 years old, and the parents loved getting them for their kids. So, you know, we want everybody to have one as possible.
2: What a blessing. What a blessing. You know, people come to a worship service, they come with burdens, they have problems, or they're having difficult circumstances. What kind of things can they take from this praise and worship event to help with that kind of situation with a person who's struggling, well, just struggling in life? What kind of hope is there from this praise and worship event for someone like that?
0: My hope would be that, going off what Brian said earlier about some people are scared to go into a church, and I think a lot of that is fear of judgment because they feel like I'm too broken or my problems are too big or whatever the case may be. And so my hope is that in the setting, the environment, they would feel welcomed and loved, and that I just pray if they need someone to encounter that person that's going to pray with them and, you know, take them under their wing, so to speak. So that's what we're called to do.
1: And we will have plenty of people there that can pray for people. We'll, you know, kind of like a counselor, not necessarily a counselor, but pastors and people that can pray with somebody if they come and they have issues and they want somebody to pray with them. There'll be plenty of people there that can do that.
2: Yeah. So this is a pretty extensive praise and worship team.
1: Yeah,
2: that
1: it is.
2: You've got not only musicians and maybe a few speakers, that you've got those who can help actually lead someone through the Bible, lead them to the Lord that day.
1: Yeah, we only have 3 churches playing, but I think at one of our last ones I counted and there was like 10 or 11 different churches that had came, their pastors, their deacons, and was worshiping with everybody else. I mean, everybody needs to bring a chair. I know we hadn't mentioned that, but everybody brings their own chair. But they were sitting around everywhere. So it's not like it's just those 3 churches. It's churches from all the city and the surrounding areas that come and are there. So there's plenty of people that can help people if they need somebody to talk to.
2: And again, let's stress that this is for people of all ages. I know the first event, Light Up the Night Part 1, was more toward the youth movement, but this is for not only the youth, the grown-ups, everybody in the whole family can experience this. And we encourage everybody to come out. Now, don't hold back. What kind of encouragement you think that you could offer someone who can't decide whether they want to come or not to this event? What would you say to them to convince them that this is something you want to be at and experience?
1: For anybody that hadn't experienced being filled with the Holy Spirit, this is the event to come to. It's a feeling like you can't explain. I mean, it just gets into you. The music does. You stand up. You see people worshiping beside you. And before you know it, everybody's worshiping the same way. So it's just being filled with the Holy Spirit, to knowing that everybody there loves you, that everybody there is the same. Everybody needs God the same way, and everybody's there, and that's what we're searching for.
2: Praise and worship event, Light Up the Night Part 2. It comes up on Sunday, September 20th at 4 o'clock. It starts 4 till 7 p.m., 3 hours. Wonderful. 3 hours to experience this. And again, the 3 churches involved and the pastors. I know you've got Josh, Jason, and Larry, right? The 3 pastors of the 3 churches.
1: And we do want to mention, if we can, the sponsors.
2: Please.
1: That we have. And we want to mention the food trucks.
0: Yes. So for sponsors, we have Weddle's Signs and Graphics, Family Hair Center Salon, Brandon Johnson Sheriff, CW Grading and Hauling, Cedar and Sage Organic Hair Salon, Keller Williams Realty, Clark and Laura Morgan Realtors, Sugar Rush Cake Bar, and Johnson Granite.
2: That's a great list of sponsors.
0: Yes, great.
2: Coming together and helping this. Yes. 4 to 7 p.m. is absolutely a free event.
0: Yes.
2: We want to stress that again. Just come as you are. You don't feel like you've got to dress up or do anything like that. We just want you to be there, be a part of this, and see how the Holy Spirit takes this event over and what it can do. It's amazing what the Holy Spirit can do.
0: Yes, absolutely.
2: And we all need to be praising and worshiping God. And what better way than to show up on the 20th of September on that Sunday, and from 4 to 7 p.m., the Blackman Amphitheater.

0: Theater. Most people know where that is. It's across the road from the Andy Griffith Playhouse. It's on the hillside there off of Spring Street.
1: Behind the library.
0: Behind the library, the Mount Airy Public Library. Pastor Josh, Pastor Larry, and Pastor Jason of the three area churches, that's Turning Point Church, Granite City Church, Mount Airy Wesleyan. These are the three churches who have collaborated, come together, and to make this event happen. And
1: can
0: again,
1: mention the vendors, food
0: please,
1: vendors?
0: Please mention the food vendors.
2: So we will have Rub and Grub food truck, and then Sugar Rush cake bar, Cup of Hope for coffee, and Chillmobile for a cool treat.
0: All right. That's a great lineup there, food vendors. If you could give one invitation to the people of Mount Airy and the surrounding communities who are listening right now, why should they make plans to be at this praise and worship event on September 20th? One invitation. What would you say?
2: I would say if you're feeling lost, if you're feeling hopeless, if you feel alone, you won't feel that here at this event. And even if you're not feeling any of those things, just the unity and the feeling of being amongst other believers. And I just really can't describe it. I'll probably cry.
0: That's
2: but
0: okay.
2: It's just a feeling you really can't replicate. You can't manufacture. It's something you're not going to want to miss.
0: Very heartfelt. Brian Warren and Stephanie Montgomery have been my guests today as we talk about Light Up the Night Part 2 Praise and Worship Event. Please come, bring friends with you, bring neighbors, bring your family. Everybody's welcome, it's free. And again, it's on September 20th, that's Sunday from 4 to 7 p.m. at the Blackman Amphitheater here in Mount Airy. Is there anything in closing that maybe we missed that you want to bring up? Here's one final chance to say something about this event.
1: I just want to say, if there's any parents out there, please bring your kids to this event. Mm-hmm. One thing I've learned through church is it's up to us parents to have our kids there, because our kids are looking for that light, and it's our responsibility. So any parents listening, or anybody that knows kids, your neighbor's kids, anybody, bring all the kids that you can, because this is a night they will not want to miss.
0: Mm-hmm. A changing event, life-changing event.
2: Yeah. And the way that they grow up now, like, they need Jesus more than ever. I mean, it's hard to be a kid in this day and age and follow Jesus
0: mm-hmm.
2: with all the influences that they have, things I didn't have growing up. I couldn't mm-hmm. imagine.
0: It's a significant challenge.
2: Yeah. And I do just want to also include in those list of churches that Highland Park and Salem Baptist Church are also collaborating with us.
0: Good.
2: And so they will have, I think they said, close to 100 youth from their different mm-hmm. youth groups mm-hmm. as well. So
0: okay. Well, all we need to do is show up now on the 20th of September at 4 o'clock in the afternoon. And again, is this a rain or shine event? If it does happen to pour the rain, just go ahead with it.
2: Yep. Just bring an umbrella.
0: There you go. Bring your poncho,
1: bring a chair,
0: umbrella.
1: Bring an umbrella.
0: There you go. Thank you, folks, for being here and letting our listeners know about this praise and worship event. It's something you don't want to miss.
2: Thank you for having us.
1: Thank you for having us.
0: Brian Warren and Stephanie Montgomery, Light Up the Night Part 2, coming on Sunday, September 20th from 4 to 7 p.m. at the Blackman Amphitheater in Mount Airy. Hope to see you there. Have a great day. Kelly Epperson for WPAQ and WSYD.
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0: Singer-songwriter, recording artist Jennifer Jean Warnes. And right time of the night, heard her on a number of movie soundtracks over the years. 11:27, you're listening to The Light Lunch on WSYD, made possible by Wally's Pharmacy, your locally owned Health Mart Pharmacy. 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We have some messages. We'll be right back.
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1: AP News, I'm Ed Donahue. President Trump is slamming the Supreme Court for rejecting his push to restrict mail voting for the midterms. The AP's Sagar Magani has the story.
2: The High Court ruled late last night the restrictions would likely lose in court, at least for now. A furious president lashed out on social media, writing the courts making decisions that have set back the nation at least 100 years. And he went after three justices who ruled against him: Neil Gorsuch, Brett Kavanaugh, and Amy Coney Barrett. He appointed all three and writes, "They are not the people I interviewed and merely a shell of their original selves." Sagar Magani, Washington.
1: FBI Director Kash Patel is before a Senate committee. Illinois Democrat Dick Durbin called him the least qualified and most partisan FBI director in the nation's history.
3: Under Mr. Patel's failed leadership, decades of efforts to modernize and reform the FBI are being undone. And the Bureau has been reshaped as a political weapon against President Trump's political enemies and a shield to protect the president and his MAGA loyalists.

0: socialist, not the American people.
1: The Patel hearing is expected to be contentious. A Houthi spokesperson says Saudi airstrikes have left three people dead in Yemen's southwest. The AP couldn't independently verify the claim. At the Emmy Awards, Widow's Bay took home a single-season record, 14 Emmys. The show goes back and forth between comedy and horror as it tells the story of a New England island community. Widow's Bay was created by Katie Dippold.
2: Thank you, Apple, for letting us take this crazy creative swing. They truly just let us do this weird show.
1: The Pitt won Best Drama Series for the second straight year. AI stocks are holding a bit steadier, but stocks are still lower in early trading on Wall Street. This is AP News.
3: For WPAQ and WSYD News, I'm Bob King. In Virginia, under President Donald Trump and Congressional Republicans' so-called One Big Beautiful Bill, federal funding for the Supplemental Nutrition Assistance Program in Virginia may reduce by $94 million every year beginning on Thursday, October 1st. That's according to the Department of Social Services, which provides electronic benefit cards for hundreds of thousands of people in the state. By federal law, Virginia and the rest of the 49 states' financial responsibility for their own residents' SNAP administrative costs will increase from 50% to 75%, accounting for the $94 million. The OBBA tax reform also requires states to pay additional penalties depending on how often they're underpaying or overpaying SNAP participants. This error rate provision may cost Virginia around $260 million if state officials don't reduce their rate from 12.32% to at or below 6% by October 1st of 2027. Meanwhile, food assistance programs are calling on congressional members to delay the cost shift. They only have a couple of more weeks to get the job done. Lawmakers will return to Washington on Monday following the August recess. In other news, the owner of a Radford pizza restaurant has been charged with embezzlement and other financial crimes. Jeffrey Allen Dobbins, owner of Brickhouse Pizza, was charged with 15 counts of embezzlement and one count of a bad check. Meanwhile, co-owner Diana Lynn Robbins is charged with 15 counts of embezzlement. Also, 7 counts of bad checks, 6 counts of business not collecting local taxes. That case remains under further investigation. Well, from Henry County, a man was arrested yesterday following an assault that sent a man to the hospital with severe injuries. Robert Glenn Wagner Jr. was arrested in connection with that incident. That happened around 5:45 a.m. on Monday. Deputies responded to the residence at 43 Brook Court in Henry County. They found a man inside a home with severe injuries. Officials said his vehicle, a Toyota Camry, had also been stolen. The man is believed to be in stable condition. Citizens later contacted law enforcement and reported a stolen vehicle was on the property in Patrick County. Deputies with the sheriff's office there responded and confirmed the vehicle was a stolen Toyota Camry. Investigators developed information identifying Wagner Jr. as a suspect. He was found at a family member's residence in Henry County and taken into custody, facing several charges. That includes breaking and entering in the nighttime with intent to commit assault and battery. He's in the Henry County Detention Center without bond. And good news, I guess, for trout fishermen. More of the schedules are about to become public. The Division of Wildlife Resources says it's developing a new schedule that would announce stockings about a month in advance for more waters across the state, not just a handful of pre-announced sites available today. Virginia received more than 750 public record requests last year for trout stocking schedules to be increased. Information some anglers use to arrive at streams and rivers before others do. It's common knowledge anglers often arrive before the fish finish being released. One guy tells his buddy, who tell others, and on. Anglers have also been getting information early through the Virginia Freedom of Information Act by filing a public records request. Anyone can ask the state when and where the trout are about to be stocked. The downside is that large crowds showing up early at stocking events can make it difficult for staff to access the water and often cause traffic congestion. One solution could be skipping stock spots altogether and looking for water most people overlook. Not a bad idea at all, especially for fly fishermen who often wait days before venturing into streams to avoid the crowded fishing holes. In North Carolina news, some employees and teachers insured through the state health plan and seeking care at certain Atrium Health hospitals and clinics won't see big jumps in their out-of-pocket costs after all. This was announced Monday that dozens of Atrian hospitals will be in benefit tiers will help keep their out-of-pocket expenses next year.

about the same as they are this year. In an attempt to control costs, the state health plan is moving to a tiered benefit system intended to push members to preferred hospitals and providers with which has its contracts. Atrium Health, the state's largest health care system, was originally frozen out of the two lower cost tiers with its non-preferred status, meaning that out-of-pocket costs for members would increase for hospital visits, specialists, outpatient surgeries, and other services. Some news concerning education. The Department of Public Instruction announced that the public schools system in North Carolina achieved a record high graduation rate of 2025-26 and improved performances on most standardized tests. The four-year cohort graduation rate rose to 88.8% in 2025-26, up from a record 87.8% the previous year. The percentage of students who were at grade level proficiency was also the highest in the past three years for 14 to 15 reading and mathematics tests. Also, results for all race and ethnic subgroups were the highest in the past 3 years. And North Carolina is the eighth worst state for teachers, a study has found. Wallet Hub analyzed the 50 states in Washington, D.C. across 24 metrics, including teacher income growth potential, student-teacher rations, and public school spending per student. North Carolina ranked 44th in the study. The Tar Heel State is 22nd in average salary for teachers, 29th in quality of school system, 33rd in average salary for teachers, and 36th in work environment. Washington State was the best for teachers with an average score of 61.60%. New Hampshire was the worst state for teachers. From neighboring Stokes County, that hyperscale data center is one step closer to going up after commissioners voted in favor of rezoning Project Delta last night. Stokes County Commissioners voted to rezone more than 1,800 acres of land in Walnut Cove along Highway 311 for the Project Delta Hyperscale Data Center following months of discussion and adjustments to the developer's application. The commissioners were divided during the meeting, some expressing concerns about feeling rushed, others emphasizing the developer's efforts to address community feedback. Drew Nations, the developer of the project, says we're here to pay our way. We're not looking for corporate welfare. This is not an incentive hearing from this board or Stokes County. There's been much debate over whether or not a data center belongs in Stokes County. The Board of Commissioners voting to delay the request until Monday due to the concerns. And of course, that was yesterday. And the Stokes County Sheriff's Office Special Investigation Division has concluded an investigation that led to the discovery of a marijuana growth operation and psilocybin mushroom cultivation site at a residence at 1259 Horseshoe Road near the Francis Co. area. Detectives requested aerial assistance from the Highway Patrol Unit. During the flyover, personnel observed marijuana plants growing on the premises and confirmed the suspect's criminal activity. They also discovered an active psilocybin mushroom growth operation inside the home on the property. 17 pounds of marijuana and 1,024 pounds of psilocybin mushrooms were discovered, an estimated street value of $25,000. Sandra K. Shelton, 58, was arrested September 2nd and placed under a secured bond of $75,000. She has a court appearance in Stokes County District Court October 21st. She faces several charges, including manufacturing a Schedule I controlled substance, trafficking marijuana, and multiple possessions with intent to manufacture, sell, or deliver, and maintaining a dwelling for a controlled substance. And nearby, the suspect accused of killing a Carroll County deputy is expected to appear in court today. Michael Puckett was arrested in May after authorities said he shot at two deputies during the welfare check. The shooting sparked a two-day manhunt before Puckett was taken into custody in Mount Airy. Deputy Logan Utt died in the shooting. Another deputy was injured. Puckett faces multiple charges, including aggravated murder of a law enforcement officer and attempted aggravated murder of a law enforcement officer. And for WPAQ and WSYD News, I'm Bob King reporting. In sports, Texas is the new number one team in college football, and it's not even close. The Longhorns got 56 of 68 first-place votes following their 24-23 comeback win over Ohio State. The Buckeyes, who entered the game at number one, dropped five spots to number six. Texas was at number four ahead of the game and leapfrogged Georgia and Notre Dame for the top spot. The Bulldogs are currently number two, while the Irish are number three
after easy wins in week two.

Indiana and Miami round out the top five ahead of Ohio State. Both teams had blowout wins on Saturday. Oregon was at number six entering week two, but tumbled after a shocking 39-31 loss to Oklahoma State that had opened the season with a loss to Tulsa. The Ducks, who beat the Cowboys 69-3 a year ago, fell all the way to number 21. Behind Ohio State, the top 10 is completed by LSU, Ole Miss, Texas A&M, and Alabama. That streak of SEC teams means the conference has six teams in the top 10 and nine overall in the top 25. Miami actually ended up with the second most first-place votes at four, while Indiana and Georgia each got three. The Hurricanes are one of four ACC teams in the top 25, with SMU checking in at number 16, Louisville at number 23, and Virginia moves into the mix at number 25. Well, two races into the NASCAR Cup Series chase, the points picture already looks a lot different than it did a couple of weeks ago. Denny Hamlin dominated the regular season. He closed it out with an 89-point lead over second-place Ryan Blaney and looked like the clear favorite heading into the postseason. Then the points reset, and that cushion immediately shrank to 25 points after an 18th-place finish at Darlington and a win by his Joe Gibbs Racing teammate Christopher Bell. The lead was down to 12. Now, after a quiet ninth-place finish at St. Louis that only netted him 33 points, Hamlin's advantage over the field is just 9 points, and the driver sitting behind him is Kyle Larson. For the most part of the second half of the regular season, the number 11 team was the most complete group in the garage, and Hamlin was the most consistent driver week in and week out.

0: Daniel Suarez. Obviously, North Carolina isn't the only team that's having problems in its front office. Just days ahead of a pivotal matchup against number 10 Alabama, Florida State has fired athletic director Michael Alford. Bruce Warwick has been named FSU's interim AD. He will serve as the team's interim athletic director until a replacement is chosen. Alford was hired in 2022 and got off to a promising start, as Florida State went 23-4 in his first 2 years on the job. Following the team's 13-1 record in 2023, Alford opted to give head coach Mike Norvell a lucrative 8-year, $80 million contract extension. The team immediately went into a tailspin, falling just 2-10 in 2024. They followed that up with a 5-7 record 2 years ago and is 1-1 this season after losing to number 19 SMU last week. Florida State is set on to take on ranked opponents in 4 of their next 5 games. A loss or multiple losses could lead to Norvell's dismissal. Scores from last night in NFL Monday Night Football. Kansas City rolled over Denver at home 31-10. Turning to baseball in the minor leagues, a championship of the Sally League continues tonight. Greensboro can win the championship as they visit Winston-Salem can win the championship as they visit Greensboro. The Dash beat Greensboro on Sunday to take a 1-0 lead in the best of 3 series. That game gets underway today in Winston and Greensboro at 6:30. Game 3, if necessary, will be tomorrow afternoon, also at 6:30. In the major leagues and American League play yesterday, it was Chicago winning at Cleveland 7-3. Other road winners had Detroit winning at Toronto 6-5, and the Yankees beat Minnesota 8-3. The LA Angels won at home over Seattle 6-4. In the National League, the Dodgers won at Cincinnati 4-1. It was San Diego, an 8-7 winner at Colorado. And on the home diamond, the Cubs beat Atlanta 7-3. It was St. Louis getting past San Francisco 2-1, and Arizona edged Miami 8-7. In interleague play, the Orioles stayed hot last night, beating the Mets on the road 2-1. By the way, in the National League, Cincinnati was eliminated from postseason hopes yesterday, losing to the Dodgers. Turning to local high school sports, Mount Airy suffered its first loss of the season in boys soccer yesterday. The Bears, the number one team in the 3A ranks this season, lost at home to Ledford 3-2. That drops their record to 7-1 on the season. In other contests yesterday, North Surrey beat South Stokes 2-1. It was East Surrey blanking West Davison 1-0. McMichael over North Stokes 3-0. Allegheny beat Elkin 3-1. And Starmount and Asheville tied at 2-2. One volleyball game yesterday, Elkin beat West Stokes 3-0. Today, Mount Airy will be at Forbush. East Surrey visits North Surrey. Surrey Central hosts West Stokes. North Stokes will be at South Stokes. And Elkin at home to take on Allegheny. Only one boys tennis score yesterday reported. North Surrey edged West Stokes 5-4 at home. Today, Mount Airy at East Surrey. Surrey Central visits Forbush. North Surrey will be at West Stokes. North Stokes at home to take on Bishop McGinnis. Allegheny at Elkin and Starmount at Ashe County. And for WPAQ and WSYD Sports, I'm Bob King reporting.
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1: 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The family will receive friends from 2 until 2:45 p.m. at Moody Funeral Home of Mount Airy. Funeral services for Donald Ray Don Snow will be held tomorrow at 11 a.m. at Level Cross United Methodist Church. 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The family will receive friends following the service at 116.

Lane Barbecue Lane in Dobson. Services for Doris Mathis Timmons will be held Thursday at noon at Skyline Memory Gardens, at Skyline Mausoleum, Skyline Memory Gardens. 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The family will receive friends Tuesday, that's tonight, at the funeral home from 6 until 8 p.m. The obituary is presented by Surrey Communications. Now 12:20, and we welcome you back to the Light Lunch on WSYD. 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

0: 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Tar Heel Pride. It's more than a tradition. It's a legacy. At UNC, academics and athletics go hand in hand, building champions on the field and leaders in life, from the classroom to the Dean Dome. Carolina produces excellence across the board. Attorney Frederick G. Johnson, a proud UNC School of Law graduate, carries that Tar Heel spirit right here in Mount Airy, practicing alongside his son, Richard. From one Tar Heel family to another, go Heels! 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
3: In the fight against Alzheimer's, now is the moment we've been waiting for. 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So get out, get moving, and join the Alzheimer's Association Walk to End Alzheimer's on Saturday, September 19th at Riverside Park in Mount Airy.
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5: 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The ball is loose on the ground. 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
5: 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Hall to the end zone. 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